Tombstone Pizza bringing you some Halloween fun, and it's not the kind you're probably going to want. We'll talk about it on What's Poppin'. That's coming up next here on ZZU. After the calling right now, this is

0: aware enough to call it the pizza nobody asked for. It's 92.9 ZZU. It's Ian Kelly in the studio. We are going to talk about what's popping. It's your top stories from the internet, brought to you by our friends out at Arthur Murray Spokane Dance Studio tonight. The folks at Tombstone always cooking up something weird, and this year, it's worse than pineapple on pizza. Okay, I know that's controversial, but it's worse than that, I promise. It's their new candy corn pizza. Literally the pizza nobody asked for, and if your first thought is maybe it's some sort of candy pizza, it's not. It's a regular Tombstone pepperoni pizza with candy corn on it. I know. I don't know why anybody's buying this, but it is dirt cheap if you do want to try one out. It's $1.31 each. You can only buy them on their website, and they're doing them in special drops. So who knows how many are going to be available. The kit does include a Tombstone pepperoni pizza, or you could do a five cheese. So, I mean, that's a deal right there for $1.30. Packets of candy corn and the baking directions. So you're literally just putting candy corn right on your pizza. I don't know what world that's good in, but if you want to get in on that, that first drop from Tombstone is tomorrow. You can find the info on their website, their socials, etc. That's what's popping today here on ZZU. Ian Kelly in with you tonight. Of course, we're going to count down your top six songs of the day. 6 p.m. is when we do that. Plenty of time to get your votes in, or if there's just a song you want to hear on your drive home, the Kindler's Restaurant text line. It's how you can hit me up in the studio right now at 509-441-0929.
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We'll count down your top six songs of the day next.

Make Me Love You. It's Nickelback's latest at number 5 tonight on the Modern Hit 6. If you have a request throughout the day, something you want to hear, you can hit us up on the Kindler's Restaurant text line at 509-441-0929. Number 4 tonight coming from Olivia Rodrigo.

Hit six. It is 92.9 ZZU. Ian Kelly counting down your top six songs of the day. We do it every single weeknight. And number one, if you haven't seen the music video, worth checking out. Patient Zero. It's Taylor at number one.

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2: Hi, it's Chris Cromper in the 4 News Now First Alert Weather Center. We have some warm fall weather on the way as we get closer to the weekend. For Friday, we'll start the day off down in the mid-40s, but head up into the mid-70s for highs with mostly sunny skies. Mid to upper 70s with sunshine this weekend.
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Okay, I'm going to say the C word. It's Christmas wish season right around the corner. Not yet, but we're going to have details coming your way soon. But if you have folks in your life that could use some extra support this year, that's what the Christmas Wish program is all about. So that is right around the corner. So get yourself ready. Think of some folks that may need a little extra blessings this year. 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ZZU's Christmas Wish. 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

0: 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It's Joey and Lauren, as always, catch us every morning right here. And if you ever miss the show, catch us on demand.
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Alyssa Gray's Bloodstream is new music on 92.9 CZU. She released the encore, but it's also the 20th year since her first album. So fingers crossed we'll see that before the end of the year. You never

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4: 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What if I stop? The British Medical Journal says most gain every pound back, four times faster. Why? 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The Journal of the American Medical Association found adding behavior therapy to GLP-1s nearly tripled the results. Tripled. And Goan Hypnosis is a behavior therapy concentrated, a sequence patented in 2002 for rewiring the subconscious, engineered to kill cravings, food or cigarettes, leave you full on half the food, take off 10, 20, 30 pounds or more with no willpower. 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
6: What's up? Good morning, Friday, 92.9 ZZU. Joey and Lauren with you. Thank you for being with us. We appreciate it. My parents are staying at our house this weekend. We'll see how it goes.
1: It's always amazing. Our kids love it. They're super happy.
6: Our kids behave so well. Maybe I'm jinxing us. I probably am. But our kids, like, for whatever reason, when my parents come to town, they're like, we're just going to be the sweetest little pumpkins of all time. And then my parents, I love it because then my parents go, wow, your kids are so well. I'm like, for whatever reason, they're just showing off for you.
1: They're angels.
6: But I'll take it.
1: Grandma and grandpa.
6: I'll take it. Now, what's weird is when someone's staying at your house and you have to leave at 4 a.m. That's strange.
1: Like, I think they're used to it by now, though.
6: They wake up Kevin McAllister style, Home Alone. Like, where he walks in the kitchen, he's just silent. Just like, does anybody live here?
1: Nope, we're all gone.
6: Yeah, we're gone. All right, trending stories are next, Lauren.
1: Okay, something tells me the TSA agents are going to be even less friendly because of a new rule that just passed, and it is next right here on 92.9 ZZU.

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1: Joey and Lauren, let's get your trending stories. What's going on, Lauren?
2: Well, TSA has just confirmed that their agents who are checking your ID as you come through TSA right before you start unloading your bags on the belt, they are no longer allowed to sit. They are removing chairs. So the agents that normally
1: have those like high top chairs.
2: Yeah, they sit in the chair, they check your ID, they scan your face or photo or whatever it is to let you through security.
1: Yeah.
2: They are no longer allowing their airport security agents to sit.
1: Why?
2: This is why. They said that they are stationed. Okay, so they're stationed right at the beginning, right? Yeah. They're saying standing rather than sitting makes them more alert, improves the agency's security posture, and creates a more welcoming professional interaction with travelers. You're making them more grumpy because now
1: they're annoyed.
2: They're tired and their feet hurt and they're annoyed with every single one of us. I think this is a bad idea. No way.
1: And TSA's already normally in a very chipper mood. They're normally very excited to be there. Yeah, I don't know. I feel bad for them because I know the chairs we're talking about. It's like a very tall office chair.
2: Yeah.
1: But I will say, like, they probably do pay more attention standing than sitting. Like, if you were in a Lazy Boy, I'd be like, let me see your ID. All right, check.
2: Now, you're this good. Doesn't mean that TSA agents are forbidden to ever sit, but they are changing that specific role of the ID check where you're not going to be sitting. There won't be a chair. No chairs anymore.
1: I bet you they're going to have more rotations because someone's going to lock their legs for too long and faint.
2: I mean, I know people. I have a friend. She quit her job because they would not allow her to sit at work. And I'm like, some people are like, I need to sit. It's part of just human need. Sometimes I do need to sit.
1: You ever go to a pool and you see those lifeguards and you're like, there's no way they're awake up in that chair? They're absolutely asleep.
2: 100%. I've seen that before where and then they have sunglasses on. So I'm like, are they awake? Are they actually paying attention? Speaking of, you know, working, going to work, somebody drafted up a list of nicknames for your coworkers, and I think it's hilarious. So this is for the lazy coworkers.
1: Okay.
2: Cordless means you're a coworker that only works for 2 hours. ET, the coworker that always wants to go home.
1: That's a good one.
2: Kit Kat, always taking a break. I think that's really cute.
1: Hey, what about Johnson Accounting? I don't know. He's more of a Kit Kat kind of a guy. Always breaking.
2: If your coworker is a muffler, it means they are always exhausted.
1: Oh, I thought you were going to say always making noise everywhere they go, which we have a few of those loud mufflers in this town.
2: Seaweed just floats around all day.
1: That's pretty good.
2: Sensor light is someone who only works if you walk past. Like if somebody walks by, then they start working.
1: What are you?
2: I mean,
1: our shows, we're so unique because like while we're working, we're in here.
2: Like everybody's hearing me work right now. Like it's what I'm doing. The wheelbarrow is someone who only works when they're pushed. So you can use those at the office. I actually think they're pretty funny.
1: That's going to be the new company jargon. Like, oh, we got a bunch of wheelbarrows on this team.
2: There is a woman online going viral for her opinion on a man giving up a first class seat on an airplane. Have you heard about this argument? Okay. It split the internet. This content creator, she started this debate saying a real man should automatically give his first class seat to his partner. So if a man had a first class ticket but his partner didn't, she's saying, you give up your first class seat immediately for your partner.
1: I mean, I don't like the whole deal of like you have to, but I would say, so that's like me and you are flying and somehow one of us got a first class seat. I would normally say, that should go to you. But can you make the case the man is bigger?
2: Maybe.
1: Typically.
2: I would ask this. I would say, what makes me more important than you? Or what makes you more important than me?
1: I don't know. I just think
2: that's what's hard. But I do appreciate that.
1: Well, this is like what people say like on a bus or a train, that women and elderly should be able to
2: sit
1: first.
2: Women,
1: So this is just like that on steroids.
2: So she says that her ex-boyfriend kept a business class upgrade during a flight while she sat back in economy. And she said that moment was the beginning of the end of their relationship and that it's not about the seat, it's about the principle. It's about you should want to make me the most comfortable and serve me, and it should at least be an offer.
1: So where would we sit on that? If we were flying and somehow I got upgraded to a first class seat, would you expect me to give it to you?
2: I think you would. Like, I just know you, and I know that
1: you would. Okay, but what if it's a middle seat? Because I feel like you volunteer to sit in the middle.
2: Oh, I take the middle seat because you're so uncomfortable in the middle, and I don't mind it.
1: I hate the middle.
2: I don't mind the middle.
1: I know, it's weird how you don't mind the middle. You're like, I'll take the middle seat. I'm like, okay.
2: I hold hands with two people on both sides of me, you know? If things get a little rocky, grab both of them.
1: Sorry, sir. I'm a nervous flyer.
2: And those are some of your trending stories.
1: It's Joey and Lauren.

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1: It's Joey and Lauren. All right. What's the Uber hack?
2: Well, it's a viral rideshare hack someone discovered by accident, and it is wild. I want to test this out next time we need an Uber somewhere. But someone
1: more of
2: said,
1: a Lyft guy myself, but you know.
2: Okay, Uber or Lyft, doesn't matter. One of the two. If you wanted to book an Uber and it's to your house, okay, and say the fare is $60 from wherever you're at, okay, from the airport or wherever you're going, and someone said they actually put their arrival place to their neighbor's house or someone else in their neighborhood, and then it was like $27. Isn't that crazy?
1: So Uber knows your address because they, you know, you it's either in your profile or maybe they even track it's where you go a lot. And so they, wow, really?
2: It doesn't work all the time.
1: All right,
2: now, this is a viral, somebody discovered this. It's a discovery, but they said it may not work consistently. But they said it could be worth a two-step trip. So if you just Uber somewhere close-ish to your house, someone in your neighborhood or maybe a business across the street from your house, you might actually save quite a bit of money.
1: Okay, right now, $19.95 for me to go from here to the studio to our house.
2: Okay.
1: Do you know a neighbor's?
2: Go, just put in the address of like something across the street from our neighborhood.
1: It's all neighborhoods.
2: No, there's like a church or something down the street, right? You can maybe plug that in.
1: Okay. Well, this is like next door to us.
2: $19.95.
1: Oh yeah. Let me enter that church. Let's just see.
2: Yeah. Store or a church nearby. Try that. I'm curious if it'll end up sending you
1: what's
2: there
1: that
2: for
1: you
2: a cheaper
1: what
2: price.
1: That church is called? It was a fellowship
2: I'm
1: something.
2: I'm not going to tell you on the air and then people figure out where we live.
1: I remember
2: why would
1: what
2: I do
1: it,
2: that?
1: I remember what it's called. Sorry. A lot of church names. Okay, here we go.
2: It says
1: 1894.
2: Well, save a dollar. Now, that's what they said. It may not work consistently, but Uber and Lyft use geographic clusters to determine pricing tiers, and two addresses within feet of each other can potentially fall into different pricing brackets depending on traffic patterns, driver availability, and other demand.
1: I thought it was just the AI knows it's your home.
2: Could be
1: and
2: that,
1: so
2: too.
1: They're like, you got to get home. But then you put your neighbor's house and they're like, oh, that's just a random. Like, that was my thought is they know.
2: Yeah.
1: It's like water bottles at airports. They know you want water. And so they're like, oh, we'll charge you $9.
2: Good
1: you can't
2: point.
1: Go anywhere else. So I thought it was, which by the way, that seems like that's going to be the future where it's like, oh, it's 2 a.m. and you need an Uber to get home. We'll charge you $5 extra.
2: Yeah, so it could be that too. It could be a bunch of different variables.
1: But drop me off at the church to save a buck.
2: Seriously.
1: I'll walk. Get a little exercise.
2: And anywhere, like nearby. So try this out. Next time you need an Uber or a Lyft, plug in the address that's maybe somewhere close-ish to your house that you can like walk across the street.
1: Do the nearest hospital so maybe they think you're like in danger and like, okay, we got you. Maybe that's what it is. It's just

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1: That was awkward.
2: That awkward moment
1: with Joey and Lauren in the morning.
3: It's Joey and Lauren. It's that awkward moment. Heather getting awkward with the boss. I don't really like awkward moments with the person that, you know, is providing, helping give you money to provide for your family. Yeah, yeah. So, Heather, this recently happened, correct, on that awkward moment? Is that true?
4: It did. It happened at a conference with my boss.
3: Awesome. We are ready for it. What happened?
4: So, he was speaking on a panel, and it was about to be his turn, so he goes to the restroom, and I go to sit down at our table, and I sit down, and I feel and hear this crunch and snap, and okay. I stand up, and it's his glasses. He left them on the chair.
5: Oh, my gosh.
3: Gosh. Right?
5: So why would he put them on a chair?
3: Yeah, I have questions exactly. about that. So you break exactly. your boss's glasses.
6: And you're sure. Well, I mean, I guess that's the whole story, but you're sure they're
4: yes,
6: his.
4: He has very specific-looking glasses, and also he's famously blind without them. He can't read anything. And so I was really surprised that he would leave them behind as well. So I end up busting his glasses right before he goes on stage.
3: No.
4: And he gets up there and he can...

0: let me read his notes because of his busted glasses.
1: That's so horrible. This is a situation. I have a couple of questions, follow up questions. Is this something that you accidentally smush his glasses? He's not around you, so like he doesn't know it's you. Like, did you own up to it right from the get go? Because a part of me goes, and I'm maybe this is terrible. Like, if I accidentally broke the glasses, I'd almost be like, you know what? I'm just gonna move on, and we'll see.
2: He's gonna ask. He's gonna come back and be like, hey, do you know what happened to my glasses?
0: No, I was very upfront with it. Okay. I was embarrassed and just mortified. And so he tried to work with it as best he can, but it just did not work out because he had two different prescriptions in both eyes.
1: Oh, my gosh. Yeah. Well, my mom.
0: Did not go well, and I ended up helping him replace the glasses.
1: Yeah. Like,
0: I have a job still.
1: Okay.
0: So great,
1: all right. Yeah.
0: So.
2: Thank goodness. And the presentation was terrible, or did he get through it okay?
0: It was terrible. He fumbled.
1: Oh, my gosh. You know, it reminds me, I mean, it's not like the same thing because it's not an accident, but it's like, have you ever spoken somewhere and they have like audio issues? It is amazing, not to make you feel worse, but when something just gets tweaked a little bit, how it's so distracting. Like when someone's mic cuts off and then, let me tell you, the worst thing someone does is, you know what, I'll just yell. No, it's fine. And it's like, no. Don't yell because we're not going to be able to hear you.
2: I've been to so many events where somebody tries to connect their laptop to show the presentation.
1: Oh, yeah, and it doesn't work.
2: And it doesn't work.
1: They're like, let me just turn my computer around. You guys can look at the, and I'm like,
2: oh my gosh.
1: And then
2: being on the other end of it, we've spoken at events before and we've hosted things and our mics are too quiet. And then the whole time I'm distracted because I'm like,
1: yeah,
2: can anybody hear me? Oh my gosh. But either way, that has to take the cake for a terrible, terrible boss experience because it was completely your fault. And I am so sorry.
0: Yes.
1: I have one
0: Me
1: quick
0: question. Yes. I'm just grateful I still have a job.
1: Heather, one Amen. Quick question. Did the boss bring it up in the presentation and say exactly what happened or just said, oh, something happened to my glasses?
0: No, he just was like, my glasses recently broke and I'm going to try my best.
2: Like recently, like sweet. 5 minutes ago recently.
1: Heather's butt has broken my glasses. Heather is in deep doo-doo now.
2: Oh,
1: all right.
2: Awesome.
1: Well, Heather, thanks so much for calling us. What we're going to do is we're going to open it up to other awkward whoopsie boss moments where you were supposed to do something for someone and you messed up or whatever it is. Text us 68719. We'll get your answers coming up. Thanks, Heather.
0: Thanks.
1: All right. More to come. It's Joey and Lauren.

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1: It's Joey and Lauren. It's that awkward moment. So Heather accidentally broke her boss's glasses right before he was going to speak. And he basically said, "Sorry, guys, I don't see very well without my glasses." And we are asking, does anybody else have awkward boss stories where, I mean, disappointing a coworker is one thing, but ruining something for your boss is a whole new ball game.
2: Yeah. How about this one? I was cleaning up after a meeting that we had at work. I threw away a little cardboard box that was on the table. Turns out my boss's new earbuds were in it. I had to dig through the garbage, and they said that there was like a bunch of food and stuff that had been thrown away since then. So yeah, that was kind of a fun little digging through the garbage.
3: Oh my gosh.
2: This text says, I sent my boss a screenshot of our work schedule, forgetting my alarm at the top that said, "Survive another meeting with Dave." His name is Dave. Gotta crop
1: bad.
2: That photo.
1: Yeah.
2: Crop that screenshot.
1: That's rough.
2: This one says, I leaned against my boss's office wall while we were talking, and I knocked down his framed college diploma, and it shattered everywhere.
1: That sucks bad.
2: I mean, you can always put it in a new frame.
1: Yeah, but still, like, it's just... And then they're always like, "Oh, yeah, no worries." I'm like, no worries. You just got glass everywhere in your office. What? Yeah, there's some worries.
2: This one says, I borrowed my boss's umbrella once to run out to my car during a rainstorm. A gust of wind flipped it completely inside out and broke part of the umbrella.
1: I mean, I don't know anybody that likes breaking people stuff, but like, is there, it sucks when you, because no one, have you ever met someone, unless it's a major thing, that you break and they're like, "Oh, okay, yeah, you can just buy me a new one." They always say the same thing. No, don't worry about it. And I'm like, well, you're probably going to buy a new one.
2: A lot of people texting saying they've actually spilled coffee either on their boss or their boss's desk.
1: Man, that's
2: like, that feels crazy.
1: Not really boss related, but my fifth grade teacher, I'm not joking, she was like, she carried around a mug of coffee all the time. And she would set her mug down on your paper when she'd like help you and constantly ring. I mean, I would come home fifth grade.
2: But how? Was her cup leaking?
1: I don't
2: know. Or was it like she just was spitting some out on the side of the glass?
1: All I know is that literally almost all of my fifth grade papers, if I ever had her help me with something, had a coffee ring in the corner every time.
2: This one might be the most embarrassing. It says, it was my boss's birthday, and the entire office wanted to surprise him with a birthday cake.
1: Oh my gosh.
2: I walked into the room as everyone was singing happy birthday. I'm bringing the cake in, and I dropped the cake flat on the ground.
1: Listen, you don't know where you're walking. There's a cord somewhere.
2: Oh my
1: I get
2: gosh.
1: It.
2: But it's like, surprise, happy birthday, and you're all excited, and then the cake is
1: made. Oh, by the way, cake is not something you just like go. I mean, yeah, some grocery stores have them ready to go, but like, that's just not something you can go just grab with his name on it.
2: Yeah, especially if it was all pre-ordered and decorated for him. Yeah, that's terrible.
1: I'm trying to think if I've scratched a company car. That's all I've done in a parking garage.
2: That's terrible.
1: Yeah, it was just, that was not good. It was not good. I don't even think I took blame for it, to be honest.
2: Wow.
1: I think I'm saying it for the first time now.
2: Someone says, my boss once let me borrow her pen during a meeting. I forgot that I'm a really bad pen chewer, and I had chewed the cap off on her pen.
1: Oh, my
2: gosh. She just told me to keep it.
1: Yeah. That's are you a pen chewer? I'm not a pen chewer anymore.
2: Not.
1: I used to be.
2: I don't actually chew on anything, to be honest. I'm not a nervous.
1: You're not a chewer?
2: Some people need that.
1: Those little water bottle caps, oh my gosh, you get like in bulk. I can't stop with those. It's so bad. My whole body is microplastics at this point. Keep the text coming. It's Joey and Lauren.

All right, coming up next, truly dog lovers will say this couple in England has the best job of all time. It is your good stuff, and it's next on Joey and Lauren.

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2: It's Joey and Lauren. It is your good stuff, your feel-good stories. And an 18-year-old started using his saved allowance to help one child attend school in Ghana. He started a nonprofit called the Yenko Foundation. It now supports 10 children's education, covering tuition, uniforms, meals.
3: What was that? Are you Australian now? I'm distracted. Say.
2: It's called the Yenko Foundation.
3: Okay, there we go.
2: You are so rude.
3: I'm not rude. At the gig.
2: I do this segment once a week. We do this segment once a week, the good stuff. And every time you always have some sort of gripe about how
3: I'm
2: do
3: sorry.
2: It.
3: I'm sorry.
2: All right?
3: Said nothing.
2: Think about an 18-year-old kid that spends his allowance to help other kids in Ghana have education and uniforms and tuition and transportation
3: that is incredible.
2: And supplies.
3: It's incredible.
2: But you're mad that I said the Yenko Foundation.
3: It surprises me.
2: Another shrimp on the barbie. Also, a 12-year-old collected 30,000 diapers for families in need. So this is crazy.
3: Oh, wow.
2: A middle school kid was with his mom in a grocery store, noticed that there was like no diapers, said, well, what if I did like a diaper drive? Yeah, did it. Got 30,000 diapers from it. How about that?
3: Oh, my word.
2: Isn't that insane? Their goal, she beat her goal of 22,500 with that 30,000, so easily beat it.
3: Wow.
2: But it's amazing kids like see that, see a need, and then go do it and just achieve it. It's amazing. Also, shout out to a British couple, Nicole and Gary Woodsworth. They have gone viral for fostering dogs. Now, a lot of people will do dog fostering, mm-hmm. where it's like, a couple of nights, or they foster from a few nights to as long as 18 months. They have fostered 59 dogs. 59
3: wow.
2: dogs. What does their house sound like?
3: How could you not just want to keep all of them?
2: I don't know.
3: I'd be like, okay, fine. You can stay forever.
2: They have become, 59 foster dogs they have fostered over the years, and they have become viral sensations for being like just like the most amazing people ever, just fostering dogs.
3: Wow.
2: Also, this is amazing. Shout out Woodside Wildlife Rescue. They give baby raccoons a boot camp and help get them back on their feet. So apparently raccoons get orphaned a lot, like mm-hmm. mom and dad just like peace out. You know, they have a bunch of babies and then they lose one or forget one. And this wildlife rescue takes these injured or orphaned raccoons, teaches them survival skills to learn to live on their own. They've cared for 76 raccoons.
3: Wow.
2: This year. Why are
3: That's
2: you laughing?
3: Wild. I don't know.
2: I am so sick of this.
3: No, it's a cool story. I couldn't be me. I could not be
2: I love
3: rescuing raccoons.
2: They are I gross freaking to me. Love them.
3: They're not gross and mean, but I am glad that the raccoon orphans are being taken care of, because that is sad. Could you imagine your parents?
2: You're telling me you wouldn't be interested if we could like totally train a raccoon to be totally like what do they call it?
3: Domesticated.
2: Yeah. You're telling me you're not interested?
3: Maybe because they can use their thumbs, and that would be kind of cool.
2: They eat with their hands.
3: Oh my gosh! If you could train one to like tidy,
2: go get you something,
3: or to like tidy up the living room.
2: Yeah, and sometimes they like massage things, like you know what I mean? And they'll just chill on the couch with you. I'm telling you, if anybody has a pet raccoon and can teach me the ways, I'm interested. I am very intrigued. And that is the good stuff. It's Joey and Lauren.
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13: I'm KXY Meteorologist Matt Gray. A long stretch of beautiful weather ends today. Partly cloudy to start our morning, sunshine for the afternoon. Temperatures will be in the mid-70s, only above average for this time of the year. There's more sunshine in your weekend forecast with lows in the 40s and highs in the upper 70s and low 80s.
12: 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Swap wins for you. 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
2: Good morning, 92.9 ZZU. You know, our son's got a field trip today, and I got to tell you, they've elevated the field trip game in schools. My field trip was like, maybe we'll have lunch. I don't know. We're going to a museum. Now they're like, well, we start with a nice little appetizer. Then we go to snack time. Then there's play. Then there's... He is like having the time of his life at the itinerary.
3: We go to this center in this place, and then we're going to all bus over to a park and go to the park there, and then we're going to have a nice lunch at this pavilion. And I'm like, dang, I want to go.
2: Do you remember Do you remember calling dibs on who sat with who on the field trip on the bus?
3: No, I don't remember that. I remember my mom chaperoned a field trip I went on one time. We went to like a dairy or like a it was like a milk factory or something. I don't remember. It was something like that. Cause remember, we got to try some cheese. What?
2: Well, it was just the way you're.
3: It was a dairy, but I don't remember. I don't remember being outside. We were inside.
2: So I don't know. I remember I never wanted my mom to be a chaperone on the field trip because Joey at school was much different than Joey at home.
3: Oh, jeez.
2: And I didn't, you know what I mean? Like, I was a wild kid, and so it was like, well, I can't. My mom see me at school. I'm a different person.
3: She can't know who I really am.
2: Come on now. All right, let's get trending stories next.
3: Okay, this is a pretty big nightmare for me, but if you are obsessed with dogs, I'm going to tell you why. You would love Doodlepalooza next on 92.9 ZZ.

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1: It's Joey and Lauren. It is your Trending Stories. Let's do this thing. What's going on?
2: This is my worst nightmare. No thanks. Wouldn't want to be here. Doodlepalooza. Have you heard of Doodlepalooza?
1: No.
2: Doodlepalooza just broke a Guinness World Record for the most dogs attending a dog pool party. Almost 300 poodle mixes.
1: A lot of poop.
2: Gathered together. This was in Nevada. They did the Cowabunga Canyon, Vegas. They surpassed the previous record of 277 dogs.
1: Oh, so they went to a water park.
2: Yes, 296 dogs at a pool party. I imagine
1: it's a private event. Like, there's not just people. I'd like to go on a slide, but I have seven dogs in front of me.
2: Here's what's funny is I have no problem with dogs. I love dogs. Grew up with dogs. Not an issue. Wet dogs.
1: Yeah, wet dogs. That smell is...
2: No, and 300 wet dogs?
1: Smell is rough.
2: I couldn't be there.
1: Is there a single wet dog that actually smells good, or do they all smell the same? Because, like, that smells a rough smell.
2: Rough.
1: Oh, get it.
2: It's a rough
1: Thank
2: smell.
1: You. Yeah.
2: Also, the bottom of their feet, the foot pads smell like Fritos.
1: Do love that feeling. I do love the smell of a dog's foot. Is that weird to say?
2: If you don't believe me and you have a dog, try sniffing its paw right now.
1: Oh, that's a good smell. It does smell like a Frito factory.
2: There is a new trend among women, specifically women who are nearing the age of 40 and over. Right now, women are going to raves for their mental health. They are turning to going and dancing and going to, like, raves.
1: I can see that, you know, mom's night out.
2: Parties. And, I mean, I've seen the bingo things that
1: Loco Bingo or whatever. It's Bingo Loco.
2: Oh my gosh. Yeah. It's like a rave playing bingo. It looks amazing.
1: I haven't played bingo in a minute. I need to get back in the bingo game.
2: Do you remember when we used to go to the nursing home and we would play bingo?
1: We used to play bingo at the nursing home. Yeah, and then I got kicked out. Too much trash talk. So you're going, well, we started wagering just crazy things.
2: Yeah.
1: I mean, I was getting dentures on the side. Like, it was crazy.
2: But yeah, maybe instead of, I don't know, other things that you use to de-stress, try going to some sort of a party.
1: I've been to like three nightclubs in my life, okay?
2: Okay,
1: One of them was a teen night, so I don't know if that counts.
2: That does not count, by the way, as a nightclub.
1: Kind of a weird deal that, like, the nightclub was like, let's do teenage night so you can get hooked on clubbing by the time you're allowed in. Not my thing. I do not like having to yell. I've said this before. If I have to yell to have a conversation in an establishment, I'm not a fan of that establishment.
2: Yeah, so nightclubs and raves are not for you.
1: Not even bingo.
2: You may think that venting and just saying, you know, can I say something? I got to vent about something.
1: Uh-huh.
2: You may think it helps calm you down. It actually riles you up more.
1: Yeah.
2: They say deep breathing and yoga is far better for your health than venting about what you need to vent about.
1: I have never seen gossip go like, oh, man, okay, well, now that that's done, I'm definitely fine. No, it's always like, yeah, you gas them up.
2: Okay, but do you think there's a difference between venting and gossiping?
1: In my experience, I cannot tell the difference between venting and gossiping because it feels the same thing. It feels like the same exact thing.
2: I think there is a difference.
1: All right, give me an example. Let's say you're upset at Clarissa at work for taking credit for the project.
2: Okay, Clarissa,
1: give me gossip and
2: give me... You want me to give you the example?
1: Yes.
2: Okay. You know, it's just really... It's been bothering me that Clarissa took credit for the work. I mean, it's just... It's been a lot on my chest because I feel like I worked really hard. Mm. That's venting.
1: Okay.
2: Okay? Gossiping would be like, Clarissa, that freaking little, you know what, went up in there and that staff meeting, she took credit for my work.
1: Yeah,
2: she's
1: okay.
2: A snake.
1: All right.
2: Yeah, that's gossip.
1: A snake? Clarissa, I'm sorry.
2: Sorry to any Clarissas out there. The problem is,
1: you do the venting thing, and then your partner will be like, yeah, that's messed up with Clarissa. And then you go, yeah, you know what? She is a snake.
2: I think there could be a difference based in tone, okay? And those are some of your trending stories.
1: It's Joey and Lauren.
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0: 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You're waking up with Joey and Lauren.
1: It's Joey and Lauren. Never fail a job interview ever again. And I've always, like, when you apply for a job or you're in an interview, they always do the, what's your weakness? And naturally, most people do one of three things. They go like, oh, I'm a perfectionist. Sometimes I just have to get it right exactly, which is basically like, oh, that's such a bad thing. Or I work too hard. I mean, how many? I've said that before. Like, I think I work too hard.
2: I can't delegate. So, I want to take on everything.
1: Yep, that's the other thing.
2: Because I'm such a strong worker.
1: I have a hard time, you know, pushing tasks to other people because I just want to make sure it's done right, which, again, doesn't sound like a weakness. And then never say this, but I don't have any weaknesses or I can't think of any, which I think back in the day probably.
2: Why?
1: Being self-aware is important, and understanding that you're not perfect, I think, is important.
2: Well,
1: I like the question.
2: I know you're going to say what we should say, but the thing about it, when you're asked that question, like, you either make yourself sound terrible, and what if it ruins everything? Like, what if you were honest, and you're like, yeah, I'm late a lot, or I fall asleep at my desk, or I don't pay attention to small details, or...
1: Well, I embezzle from the company. What's your weakness? Crime, normally. Just any sort of crime. So I've got some answers for you, okay? They say this is how you need to answer the question, what is your weakness? Listen to this. Quote, earlier in my career, I tried to handle everything myself because I wanted to make sure every detail was right. With experience, I realized that trusting teammates and sharing responsibility often leads to a better outcome. So... It's flip-flopping.
2: Don't delegate well.
1: It's flip-flopping. So what normally people say is, oh, I don't like delegating because I like to make sure I get the job done right. This, you start with that. Ooh, when I started, I used to just do everything because I love getting it all right. So you give them that compliment that you love getting it right, but I've realized delegation is important. So now you push it off to, I'm actually a team player now. Make sense? That would make sense.
2: Feels very similar, but okay.
1: They said this one's really easy because normally it shouldn't scare an employer away. When they ask you what your weakness is, you say, I wasn't always comfortable presenting to large groups. I started volunteering for demos and team presentations, which helped me build confidence. So you basically turn it into this tiny, like, speaking in front of a bunch of people.
2: Yeah.
1: How often will you have to do that? We don't know.
2: Right.
1: But you basically, you start off with saying it used to scare you, now you don't. I like this one. This one is called the overcommitter. Quote, I genuinely like helping people, and that sometimes made me take on more than I should. I've learned to prioritize better and set more realistic expectations.
2: This sounds like somebody took the most common things like, I care too much, I can't delegate, I work too hard, threw it into ChatGPT and said, give me a flowery way to spin this.
1: Okay, maybe. I naturally prefer moving quickly, so I used to become frustrated when processes felt slow. I've learned to understand the reason behind a process. So that's basically saying I used to work faster, now I don't.
2: I'm more patient now.
1: And then the last one is, I used to spend too much time trying to solve every problem independently. I've learned that asking the right person the right question.
2: Working as a team.
1: What you do is start with a real weakness, but then basically lie and say that you built it into a strength. Okay?
2: So then when that comes up one day in your career, they're like, wait a minute, this is still your weakness.
1: Yeah. Again, I think the I work too hard is still my favorite. Like, I just care too much.
2: Yeah, you know, definitely be prepared to say something, right? Because I've been in interviews where I've been interviewing somebody. And when you ask questions like that, where you're like, so tell us about a time that you failed. Or tell us about a time, you know, something like that. And then you just go, I don't really think of anything.
1: Yeah,
2: I don't know about weaknesses. I'm not sure. Because then that just feels like you're not prepared.
1: They also say... have a question for them. Anything.
2: Oh, ask them a question. Yeah.
1: I mean, where's the coffee maker? But you need, like, the moment they go, any questions for us, and you go, nope, I'm good. It automatically shows that, like, I'm just trying to get a job, haven't really done any research. Even if you don't have a question, think of something to ask
2: them. It's important to ask a question about the company, though. Not like, how long's my lunch break?
1: Like, do we get flag day off?
2: Exactly. And so I think it's important to ask something that shows you're interested in the company. Again, interviewing people before, when you say, like, do you have any questions for me? And they go, nope.
1: Yeah, like, it just shows that you don't care. So it's Joey and Lauren.

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1: It's Joey and Lauren. It is make up or break up. And Rachel went out with Andrew. She said in her message, and I kind of want to ask more about this, that she's wondering that they got too deep in conversation. And so therefore, like, Andrew's a little bit like standoffish, because she said it was not just like your basic, what do you do for work combos?
2: Yeah, on a little more deep.
1: So, Rachel, I mean, what were we doing? Like, purpose of life, you know, all that kind of stuff? Like, how was this conversation getting deep?
3: I mean, we definitely got into it, like, in deeper than your average conversation, okay. But I didn't think either of us offended each other. We seemed very much aligned. Mm-hmm. I don't really understand what happened.
1: Okay, so you feel like you're doing, and I think it's okay to go a little deep on the first day. I mean, some people say might as well get it out now, then you find out way later, like, whoa, you don't believe in this or you believe in that, whatever.
2: Yeah, I guess that's true. I know some people, they talk about.
3: That's kind of my thought.
2: Yeah. I know a lot of people, they talk about all the things on the first date because they're like, I don't want to waste my time going on multiple dates only to find out we are completely different or we have different belief systems. I even have a friend who asks the guy's credit score on the first date, which I think is wild. But she's like, I don't want to be with a guy who's got a lot of debt. I'm like,
1: I don't know, 11? What's wrong with that? All right, so Rachel, what we can do is we'll play a song, come back and call Andrew, okay?
3: Sounds good. Thank you.
1: You bet. Rachel with us. Andrew is coming up next.

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1: It's Joey and Lauren. It is make up or break up. So Rachel went out with Andrew. The only thing, because he's not talking to her anymore, the only thing she's starting to wonder is she's like, we did get into some pretty deep convos on the first day. Like, we talked about purpose of life and stuff. Mm-hmm. And maybe as time has gone on, like, they're not aligned on that. Yeah. I don't know. Maybe some people are like, I don't know what the purpose of life is. I'm just trying to eat my sushi or whatever. So we've got Andrew's number. Let's talk to Andrew.
2: Hello.
1: Hello, Andrew?
2: Yeah, this is Andrew. Who's this?
1: Andrew, this is Joey and Lauren in the morning radio show. What's up? We wanted to chat with you about Rachel.
3: Do you have a second? We can ask you a couple questions about Rachel.
2: Sure.
1: Sure. Okay. Well, we understand you don't text her anymore after a first date.
3: Basically,
2: no.
3: She likes you, but she is also second guessing a lot of things. So
1: very confident. No.
3: When we talk to her, she says the date was good, but we did get into some deeper conversations, and now she's hung up on the fact that maybe you might be turned off by that or offended, and so I think she's just trying to piece everything together and see what's up.
2: No, I loved our conversation. I like the depth of our conversation. I don't need a grandma getting involved with my date.
1: Okay.
3: Your grandma or her grandma?
2: Not my grandma. So I'm sitting there.
3: Okay.
2: Mm-hmm. And she's like, oh, and she takes out her phone. She's like, I just want to get a picture for my grandma so she can see who I'm out with. And okay. She takes a picture of me, and I kind of look like, what? And then she shows me the picture, and it kind of looks like my driver's license photo. I'm like, what? and I'm just thinking, this is a first date. That's kind of weird to be sending my picture to your grandma.
1: So she takes a picture of you because her grandma wants to see who you are, I guess. And I can.
2: She said, yeah, she wanted to show my picture to her grandma, yes.
1: So clearly you've been talked about to her grandma. She must have told her grandma, oh, I'm going on a date. And she's like, take a picture of him. I want to see what you're working with.
3: Grandma being like, I want to see if he's good enough for you.
1: Poor, like, Rachel's grandma. We're making her sound just like, oh, let me see photo.
3: Made her sound like my grandma.
1: Yeah. Okay, so Lauren, I understand. I can see someone getting a picture on their first date. I can understand being like, grandma's going to see it.
3: I can see a lot of things, okay? So a lot of girlfriends will share their location when they're on a first date with somebody. Be like, hey, I'm on a date with this guy. I can even see taking a photo or sending a picture of the guy that she matched with online to her family. Be like, hey, this is the guy I'm out with. You know, safety precaution.
1: Sure.
3: But it is, I can see it being awkward too, Andrew, to be like sitting there like, oh, okay, do I smile? Do I give a thumbs up? Like, what do I do?
2: I'm like, for your grandma.
1: Yeah.
3: That's funny.
1: So Rachel's with us.
3: It's not that big of a deal.
1: Rachel's with us on the other line. Maybe the grandma's sitting right next to her. I don't know. Rachel, can you give us the background of why grandma got a picture already on date number one?
4: Okay, I'm really close with my grandma.
1: Okay.
4: I told her I was going on a date, and I was looking forward to it. She's like, oh, I'll take a picture. So I did. I don't think it was a big deal. I don't think it was some, like, weird infringing on privacy or anything like that. I was just, like, being casual, and I really like him, and we had good conversation, and he's cute. And I was like, oh, I'm going to take a picture and show my grandma, because she was excited I was on a date with someone that sounded good to her.
2: I don't need to be seen by a grandma on a first date. I'm just like,
1: you're just not ready for grandma territory.
2: Not ready for grandma territory. You know what I'm saying?
4: Yeah, it's not territory. I didn't bring her to meet you.
3: Right.
4: I'm just, you know, making an old lady feel a part of things.
3: It seems weird to me.
2: It's like, I'm going to show you my family first date. It's going well.
4: I thought you're being harsh.
3: Rachel, yeah, I was going to say, I don't know if my opinion matters on this, but
2: I
3: think this is, like, so overblown. Like, this should not be that big of a deal. Like, I could see you going, hey, I was a little uncomfortable with the photo. That kind of, like, made me feel awkward. But to just stop talking to somebody
1: but also,
3: and never want to go out with them again because of that?
1: To know that Rachel's grandma has Andrew's picture in her camera roll.
3: You think she saved it, Joey?
1: Well,
3: my grandma wouldn't even know how
1: Rachel,
3: to do that.
1: Rachel, can I ask? I don't think it's going to work out with you two. Maybe one last question. What did your grandma say about Andrew?
3: Yeah.
1: Did she give him a compliment?
4: She said, oh, he's cute. Is he a good guy?
3: Oh.
1: And she said,
3: and
1: no.
3: Now you can tell her.
4: Yes.
1: Well, now I'm not going to lie, Andrew. A lot of grandmas are now hearing.

0: The Inland Northwest's new home for Joey and Lauren in the morning. 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
1: It's Joey and Lauren. All right, which envelope would you open? Is this one of those, like, twisted, you get $1 million, but the people you love are gone?
2: No, this is you find envelopes, so you open them. You pick which one to open. Okay, let me backtrack. I'm making this sound confusing. Seven envelopes, okay?
1: Seven? Imagine, we're doing seven envelopes?
2: Imagine seven envelopes.
1: Is this some riddle? Because if it's a riddle, I will quit the show right now.
3: If there's seven envelopes, but only six stripes and one has a stamp on it, which,
1: like, that's how riddles sound in my brain.
2: No, I'm not going to make you do riddles or puzzles in your head. This is, you can only open one envelope out of seven.
1: Okay.
2: Envelope number one tells you the date you will die. The second envelope is your future net worth.
1: Oh, I don't care about that.
2: The third envelope is who betrayed you. Who freaking cares about that?
1: What is this, Clue? Colonel Mustard in the dining room? Who betrayed you? Get a life.
2: If you're a grown adult. In the library.
1: Yeah. Yeah, but I just don't know who betrayed me in life. Okay, move on.
2: Okay. What happens after death?
1: Okay.
2: The meaning of your life. I'm skipping the other ones. The other ones are stupid. We're not doing the other ones. There's not seven envelopes. Just choose from those ones.
1: All right.
2: The date you will die.
1: Date. Hold on. Let me write this.
2: Your future net worth.
1: Date, die. Future net worth, okay? Give me the next one.
2: Well, this one says who your soulmate is. So I guess for people who maybe aren't in a relationship.
1: Well, what if I open the envelope and it's not you? That is awkward.
2: It's like Monica or something.
1: It's a coworker. What the?
2: I knew it.
1: Soulmate?
2: Okay, now, soulmate. Hold on. If
1: you're single, the soulmate one could be awesome because then you can go find that person. Now, you have to explain, hey, I opened an envelope and your picture was in it and we need to be together. That'll be weird.
2: Let's skip who betrayed you. Who cares about that? The other one is your biggest regret. What happens after death?
1: Okay. A lot of people are going to open that one.
2: And the meaning of your life.
1: Well, okay.
2: Which one are you opening?
1: All right. Easy. Date I die. To me, this is easy. Okay, future net worth. No, I have a financial advisor. He's kind of already explained that to me.
2: I don't care because money's not everything.
1: Yeah, and I would say that if I get the number, I'm not like, oh, cool. I'll go to Burger King now.
2: Here's the thing. If you find out your future net worth, let's just say you have this massive future net worth for whatever reason.
1: Yeah.
2: I know it's probably not true. But let's say you do. And now you know that. Are you going to get lazy on saving and stuff? Because you're like, oh, I'm going to be rich one day. No, you got to keep working at it.
1: I'm going to eliminate future net worth.
2: Same.
1: I'm going to eliminate biggest regret unless, what if it hasn't happened yet? And then I know, like, hey, you're going to do this and it's going to be a huge mistake.
2: I can
1: look back at my life right now. I don't know if I have any regrets, but if it was something like 5 or 10 years from now, that would be wild to see. Mm-hmm. What happens after we die? Not worried about that one. Soulmate. A part of me wants to just roll the die. Just to laugh. I mean, I would laugh if it wasn't you. It has to be you.
2: But if it wasn't, are you now in your mind, like, kind of wondering about this other person?
1: You're right. That creates too many issues.
2: Look them up on Instagram.
1: Yeah, creates too many issues. Creates too many issues. So to me, the winner is date you die. And I would post it everywhere and I would just let everyone know. And I would. And then I would set up the ultimate week. I would do, like, I would go get my favorite foods and then we'd all gather around. So date you die is awesome. Now you don't know what time. So let's hope it's not midnight and you were hoping to have a big party like that morning. You were hoping to have breakfast. Like, oh, I'm going to have waffles. It's going to be great.
2: You choke on the waffles until you die.
1: That's it, right? Or something dramatic. So I'll take date you die.
2: I actually think I'll take the same. The other ones I don't really care about, to be honest. I don't care about the money thing.
1: But what happens after you die? A lot of people are going to open that one up.
2: Yeah, I think you're right.
1: But if you open it up, can you still change your life? Or are you still going to live life like you normally do?
2: You can change your life.
1: So you can change your life.
2: So here's what's crazy. If you open that one, what happens after you die? And it is not what you thought it was. That's going to mess with my mind.
1: Because
2: like, if
1: rough.
2: You've lived your whole life thinking, I know what's going to happen when I die. I believe
1: and
2: in a
1: higher
2: power. And
1: let's say you've been going to church and do all that stuff.
2: You do all these things and then you find out, no, it's not. Like, it's something different. Maybe something you've never even heard of or thought of or whatever. That would mess with me. So I'd rather believe in what I believe now.
1: Why you believe then? Okay.
2: But then finding out when I die is really scary because like I would like okay, so our son has predicted the death of your dad. And
1: that's
2: it's
1: true.
2: An ongoing joke in the family, but it sounds really cryptic and crazy. But our son, it was like 2 years ago, randomly in the back of the car, he was like, "Mom, did you know Papa is going to die in 700 days?"
1: It was the most wild thing ever.
3: Didn't he give like a holiday or something?
2: He said like 700 days, and we did the math, and we said, "What's 700 days from now?" And it literally lands on our other child's birthday next year. So we've told your dad. He laughs about it, but he thinks he's going to die next year on our son's birthday.
1: That's a pretty rough one.
2: Yeah, it's crazy.
1: So you're taking date you die?
2: I think so.
1: I don't want to pick the same answer. Okay, if I had to rank them, number one, date you die. Number two, envelope, I am going to go biggest regret just in case it's something in the future.
2: Hmm.
1: I'm going to be bummed if it's like, yeah, I remember in high school when you were, you know, you said no to prom. Like, that would be lame. By the way, great life if your biggest regret is not going to prom.
2: True.
1: The great life. It's Joey and Lauren.

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5: I'm KXY Meteorologist Matt Gray. A long stretch of beautiful weather begins today. Partly cloudy to start our morning, sunshine for the afternoon. Temperatures will be in the mid-70s, definitely above average for this time of the year. There's more sunshine in your weekend forecast with lows in the 40s and highs in the upper 70s and low 80s.
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1: Okay, I'm not going to lie. I can't remember. I know yesterday you gave your prediction. Did I give my prediction for Seahawks Chargers?
2: Yeah, you did.
1: Okay. I want to give you another prediction. Jaxon Smith-Njigba, JSN, another touchdown. He's been awesome.
2: Of course, that'll probably happen.
1: He's been two touchdowns. You want me to risk it a little more? Two touchdowns for JSN. Big win for the Seahawks. Let's bounce back.
2: Today is National Smarties Day. Just reminding everyone that it's not a candy. It is chalk. That's what it tastes like to me.
1: Well, hold on.
2: No, thank you.
1: We can get technical. And Smarties in Canada is much different than Smarties in America.
2: I'm talking about America. I'm talking about the Smarties we all know. The ones that are all stacked
1: on top
2: of each other.
1: Yeah, you might as well just pop an Advil or something. It's like a chalky pill. It's like Tums.
2: It's like Tums or chalk. I don't know. Whatever. But it has its own holiday. So there you go.
1: You know, I never appreciated Tums until now. Like, when I was a kid, I was like, oh, now. I'm like, oh, a little candy that helps my heartburn.
2: I love it.
1: Don't mind if I do. So go eat your Smarties. All right, we're going to play Listener versus Lauren next.

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1: It's Joey and Lauren, and let's play Listener versus Lauren. It is Madison versus Lauren today.
2: Madison, Joey is so frantic over there looking for a pen.
1: I couldn't find a pen, Madison. I was very worried.
2: You looked like you were trying to sign the most important document.
1: By the way, I have a gold medal pen. It's very fancy. Oh, it's very fancy. All right. So we're going to kick Lauren out of the studio right now. Madison, I've got three questions for you, and then we'll bring Lauren back in and see who does better, all right?
3: Okay.
1: Madison, question number one. What band recorded the song Bohemian Rhapsody?
3: Queen.
1: There we go. Easy one for one. Question number two. Mushu the Dragon is from what Disney movie?
3: Mulan.
1: Can you go perfect, Madison? Question number three. What is the capital city of Spain?
3: Spain.
1: Spain. Capital city.
3: I have no idea.
1: Can you throw out, do you know one city in Spain? Just throw out a city in Spain. Do you know any cities in Spain?
3: No.
1: One starts with a B, one starts with an M. They're pretty big. Anything?
3: One starts with an S and B. Okay. I have no idea.
1: That's all right. You know what? Two out of three is not bad. You know you're Disney and you know you're Queen. Okay, I'm bringing Lauren back in.
3: I know my Queen.
1: You do. Madison, stay on the line, but don't give away any hints. Here comes Lauren back in the studio. Okay. Hello, Lauren.
2: Hi. That was quick.
1: It was quick. Question number one. Which band recorded the song Bohemian Rhapsody?
2: Queen.
1: Here we go. Nice little one for one. Question two. Mushu the Dragon is from what Disney movie?
2: Oh, Mulan.
1: That is also correct. You are two for two. It comes down to this. The capital city of Spain is what?
2: Barcelona?
1: Barcelona is incorrect. No! Madison didn't know either. The answer.
2: Is it Madrid?
1: Madrid. Ah. Does Madrid sound familiar, Madison? Maybe. Does it sound familiar? Maybe not.
2: That was my second one. I thought Barcelona, and then I went back and forth in my brain on Madrid.
1: All right, well, guess what? Madison, tie always goes to you, so we're still going to hook you up. How does that sound?
3: That sounds great.
1: It should sound great. Stay on the line. We're going to get your information. It's Joey and Lauren.
0: Wake up. You wake up with Joey and Lauren during the week. And now you can wake up with them Saturday morning. 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
1: It's Joey and Lauren. We are always here to help improve your relationships. We're basically marriage counseling. I think it was last week or recently we talked about how Matthew McConaughey says if you want to improve your relationship,

0: get a queen size bed, get a little more close together.
1: King
0: size beds. We said that's malarkey.
1: Oh, by the way, somebody did. I think I caught the text later, like after the show. Someone did text in saying that they had marital problems for a while and they were seeing a marriage counselor. And the marriage counselor said, get a smaller bed.
0: And it worked?
1: Said, get a smaller bed. They did. They've now been married. It's 26 years later, married, going strong in their queen size bed. And I'm like, wow, that's actually wild.
0: So
1: good for them.
0: That is on one end of the spectrum where you say, okay, maybe this works. Maybe the smaller bed works. I have another hack for you. There's no part of you that would be able to survive this. They say you want to improve your intimacy. Mealtime is it can be a very intimate time. They say start sharing plates, aka instead of just getting like food where you get separate plates and you get your meal, I get my meal. You guys get a meal together and you share it and you sit side by side.
1: Heck no. Oh, that is terrible.
0: You would divorce me in a heartbeat because of the.
1: I can't eat that close to somebody, anybody, especially you.
0: So they say, yeah.
1: No
0: so
1: way.
0: Instead of this, you know, you get your own thing, we decide on a meal together. We snuggle up right next to each other and you take a fry, I take a fry, take half the burger, I take half
1: really
0: the burger.
1: Do. You eat so fast. I don't think y'all realize Joey eats faster than anyone on planet Earth. Like, you act like you're trying to be like Joey Chestnut when you're eating, and you're so fast. And so the problem is if we shared a plate, I would starve to death because I would never be, I'd get like three bites.
0: But then they say order a second meal. So what you do, okay? So listen, it makes sense. Date night. Instead of date night, you sit down. You're on one side of the table. I'm on another side of the table. Oh, I'll get the filet mignon. I'll get the salmon. And then you just eat. Oh, how's your meal? Oh, it's good. Oh, okay. Oh, do you want any dessert? No, I'm good. And then you leave. We both look at the menu and we say, let's start off with, let's do fettuccine Alfredo. And we sit next to each other on the same side of the booth. And then I feed you some fettuccine. You feed me some fettuccine. Or we eat it together with two forks. We share in the communal activity of, wow, that fettuccine was good. Should we do another entree?
1: That's
0: you get another entree.
1: It's my nightmare. An absolute nightmare. No way. No way. I'm sorry. Some things are meant to be done separately, and I'm okay eating my meal not 3 inches from somebody else.
0: They said that this is how it used to be in the caveman days. Right?
1: So
0: you didn't set up a bunch of placemats. You gathered around the food and you all ate the food at the same time, the same food together.
1: No, I'm so, pretty sure the cavemen were fighting over turkey legs.
0: You got a dead deer and you gather around and eat it instead of being like, oh, I'll get the duck and I got the deer, and then we just sit across from each other.
1: I'm telling you right now, I have no way. I'm not doing this. I will not be sharing.
0: All right, let's go baby steps.
1: That's wild.
0: Let's go baby steps. What if we just go out to dinner and we sit on the same side of the booth?
1: Why? Because then I have to crick my neck just to talk to you.
0: Have you ever wanted to sit on the same side? Ever? Unless you're at a bar?
1: We've sat next to each other in a booth, but we're sitting across from friends.
0: Which I don't like, by the way.
1: It's just me and you.
0: If I'm on a double date, I don't like the one couple on one side, one couple on the other. I actually like to I like to do girls on the side and then guys on the, like, I want to sit my buddies to my right and you're across from me. That's how I like it on a double date.
1: That's odd. That's a whole new topic of conversation. You're supposed to sit by your partner.
0: Why? If you're on a solo date, you sit across from your partner. Why on a double date do you not still sit across from your partner?
1: Because you're sitting across from your friends and you're all visiting.
0: But why not me and my buddy on one side and you and his wife on the other side?
1: I don't know.
0: Still keep eye
1: it's
0: contact
1: just
0: with you.
1: It's how our forefathers wanted it. You're supposed to be couple on couple.
0: I hereby declare that we will make sure on double dates the couple sits on the same side. We can't have this cross-eyed confusion.
1: Yeah, also, I will not be sharing a plate with anybody.
0: All right.
1: Let me have that one thing. As a mom with young children, where I feel like they're taking all my food all the time, let me have my one plate that is just my food. Thank you. No.
0: Someone else? Anybody else want to share a plate with me? It's Joey and Lauren.

0: All right, coming up next on the show is That Awkward Moment. Heather will join us and tell us how she ruined her boss's day.
1: Yeah, and he could not complete his presentation because of her. It's next on Joe.

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1: That was awkward.
2: That awkward moment
1: with Joey and Lauren in the morning.
3: It's Joey and Lauren. It's that awkward moment. Heather getting awkward with the boss. I don't really like doesn't awkward moments good. With the person that, you know, is providing, helping give you money to
4: signs
3: provide
4: your
3: for
4: checks.
3: Your family. Yeah, yeah. So, Heather, this recently happened, correct, on that awkward moment? Is that true?
5: It did. It happened at a conference with my boss.
3: Awesome. We are ready for it. What happened?
5: So, he was speaking on a panel, and it was about to be his turn, so he goes to the restroom, and I go to sit down at our table, and I sit down, and I feel and hear this crunch and snap, and okay. I stand up, and it's his glasses. He left them on the chair.
4: Oh, my gosh.
3: Gosh. Right?
4: So why would he put them on a chair?
3: Yeah, I have questions exactly. about that. So you break exactly. your boss's glasses.
4: And you're sure. Well, I mean, I guess that's the whole story, but you're sure they're
5: yes,
4: his.
5: He has very specific looking glasses, and also he's famously blind without them. He can't read anything. And so I was really surprised that he would leave them behind as well. So I end up busting his glasses right before he goes on stage.
3: No.
5: And he gets up there and he can barely read his notes because of his busted glasses.
3: I have a couple of questions, follow-up questions. Is this something that you accidentally smush his glasses, he's not around you, so like, he doesn't know it's you? Like, did you own up to it right from the get-go? Because a part of me goes, and I'm maybe this is terrible. Like, if I accidentally broke the glasses, I'd almost be like, you know what? I'm just going to move on, and we'll see.
4: He's going to ask. He's going to come back and be like, hey, what happened? Like, do you know what happened to my glasses?
5: No, I was very upfront with it. Okay. I was embarrassed and just mortified. And so he tried to work with it as best he can, but it just did not work out because he had two different prescriptions in both eyes.
3: Oh, my gosh. Yeah. Well,
5: just
3: my
5: did
3: mom.
5: Not go well, and I ended up helping him replace the glasses.
3: Yeah. Like
5: I have a job still.
3: Okay.
5: So great,
3: all right. Yeah.
5: So.
4: Thank goodness. And the presentation was terrible, or did he get through it?
5: It was terrible. He fumbled.
3: Oh, my gosh. You know, it reminds me. I mean, it's not like the same thing because it's not an accident, but it's like, have you ever spoken somewhere and they have like audio issues? It is amazing, not to make you feel worse, but when something just gets tweaked a little bit, how it's so distracting. Like when someone's mic cuts off, mm-hmm. and then let me tell you, the worst thing someone does is, you know what, I'll just yell. It's fine. And it's like, no, don't yell because we're not going to be able to hear you.
4: I've been to so many events where somebody tries to connect their laptop to show the presentation.
3: Oh, yeah, and it doesn't work.
4: And it
3: work.
4: Doesn't work.
3: They're like, let me just turn my computer around. You guys can look at the, and I'm like,
4: and then
3: oh my
4: being
3: gosh.
4: On the other end of it, we've spoken at events before and we've hosted things and our mics are too quiet. And then the whole time I'm distracted because I'm like,
3: yeah,
4: can anybody hear me? Oh my gosh. But either way, that has to take the cake for a terrible, terrible boss experience because it was completely your fault. And I am so sorry.
5: Yes.
3: I have one
5: me
3: quick
5: question. Oh, yes. I'm just grateful I still have a job.
3: Heather, one Amen. Quick question. Did the boss bring it up in the presentation and say exactly what happened or just said, oh, something happened to my glasses?
5: No, he just was like, my glasses recently broke and I'm going to try my best.
4: Like well, recently, like sweet. 5 minutes ago, recently.
3: Heather's butt has broken my glasses. Heather is in deep doo-doo now.
4: Oh,
3: all right.
4: Awesome.
3: Well, Heather, thanks so much for calling us. What we're going to do is we're going to open it up to other awkward whoopsie boss moments where you were supposed to do something for someone and you messed up or whatever it is. Text us 68719. We'll get your answers coming up. Thanks, Heather.
5: Thanks.
3: All right. More to come. It's Joey and Lauren.

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1: It's Joey and Lauren. It's that awkward moment. So Heather accidentally broke her boss's glasses right before he was going to speak. And he basically said, "Sorry, guys, I don't see very well without my glasses." And we are asking, does anybody else have awkward boss stories where, I mean, disappointing a coworker is one thing, but ruining something for your boss is a whole new ballgame.
2: Yeah, how about this one? I was cleaning up after a meeting that we had at work. I threw away a little cardboard box that was on the table. Turns out my boss's new earbuds were in it. I had to dig through the garbage, and they said that there was like a bunch of food and stuff that had been thrown away since then. So yeah, that was kind of a fun little digging through the garbage.
3: Oh my gosh.
2: This text says, I sent my boss a screenshot of our work schedule, forgetting my alarm at the top that said, "Survive another meeting with Dave." His name is Dave. Gotta crop
1: bad.
2: That photo.
1: Yeah.
2: Crop that screenshot.
1: That's rough.
2: This one says, I leaned against my boss's office wall while we were talking, and I knocked down his framed college diploma, and it shattered everywhere.
1: That sucks bad.
2: I mean, you can always put it in a new frame.
1: Yeah, but still, like, it's just, and then they're always like, "Oh, yeah, no worries." I'm like, no worries. You just got glass everywhere in your office. What? Yeah, that's some worries.
2: This one says, I borrowed my boss's umbrella once to run out to my car during a rainstorm. A gust of wind flipped it completely inside out and broke part of the umbrella.
1: I mean, I don't know anybody that likes breaking people's stuff, but like, it sucks when you, because no one, have you ever met someone, unless it's a major thing, that you break and they're like, "Oh, okay, yeah, you can just buy me a new one." They always say the same thing. No, don't worry about it. And I'm like, well, you're probably going to buy a new one.
2: A lot of people texting saying they've actually spilled coffee either on their boss or their boss's desk.
1: Man, that's
2: like, that feels crazy.
1: Not really boss related, but my fifth grade teacher, I'm not joking, she was like, she carried around a mug of coffee all the time, and she would set her mug down on your paper when she'd like help you, and constantly ring. I mean, I would come home, fifth grade.
2: But how?

0: her cup leaking?
1: I don't
0: know.
1: Or
0: was it like she just was spitting some out on the side of the glass?
1: All I know is that literally almost all of my fifth grade papers, if I ever had her help me with something, had a coffee ring in the corner. Every time.
0: This one might be the most embarrassing. It says, it was my boss's birthday, and the entire office wanted to surprise him with a birthday cake.
1: Oh my gosh.
0: I walked into the room as everyone was singing happy birthday. I'm bringing the cake in, and I dropped the cake flat on the ground.
1: Listen, you don't know where you're walking. There's a cord somewhere. Oh my gosh.
0: But it's like, surprise, happy birthday, and you're all excited, and then the cake is
1: Oh, by the way, cake is not something you can just, like, go. I mean, yeah, some grocery stores have them ready to go, but, like, that's just not something you can go just grab with his name on it.
0: Yeah, especially if it was all pre-ordered and decorated for him. Yeah, that's terrible.
1: I'm trying to think if I've had... I've scratched a company car. That's all I've done. In a parking garage.
0: That's terrible.
1: Yeah, it was just... Yeah, that was not good. It was not good. I don't even think I took blame for it, to be honest.
0: Wow.
1: I think I'm saying it for the first time now.
0: This one says, my boss once let me borrow her pen during a meeting. I forgot that I'm a really bad pen chewer, and I had chewed the cap off on her pen.
1: Oh, my gosh.
0: She just told me to keep it.
1: Yeah. That's are you a pen chewer? I'm not a pen chewer anymore.
0: Not.
1: I used to be.
0: I don't actually chew on anything, to be honest. I'm not a... Like a nervous.
1: You're not a chewer?
0: Some people need that.
1: Those little water bottle caps. Oh my gosh. You get like in bulk. I can't stop with those. It's so bad. I have my whole body is microplastics at this point. Keep the text coming. It's Joey and Lauren.

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1: It's Joey and Lauren. It is your good stuff, your feel-good stories. And an 18-year-old started using his saved allowance to help one child attend school in Ghana. He started a nonprofit called the Yenko Foundation. It now supports 10 children's education, covering tuition, uniforms, meals.
2: Hey, what was that? Are you Australian now? I'm distracted. Say,
1: it's called the Yenko Foundation.
2: Okay, there we go.
1: You are so rude.
2: I'm not rude. They be loving at the gigs.
1: I do this segment once a week. We do this segment once a week, the good stuff. And every time you always have some sort of gripe about how
2: I'm sorry.
1: All right?
2: I said nothing.
1: Think about an 18-year-old kid that spends his allowance to help other kids in Ghana have education and uniforms and tuition and transportation and supplies.
2: It's incredible.
1: But amazing. You're mad that I said the Yenko Foundation.
2: It surprises me.
1: Another shrimp on the barbie. Also, a 12-year-old collected 30,000 diapers for families in need. So this is crazy.
2: Oh, wow.
1: A middle school kid was with his mom in a grocery store, noticed that there was like no diapers, said, well, what if I did like a diaper drive? Yeah, did it. Got 30,000 diapers from it. How about that?
2: Oh, my word.
1: Isn't that insane? Their goal, she beat her goal of 22,500 with that 30,000. So easily beat it.
2: Wow.
1: But it's amazing kids like see that. See a need and then go do it and just achieve it. It's amazing. Also, shout out to a British couple, Nicole and Gary Woodsworth. They have gone viral for fostering dogs. Now, a lot of people will do dog fostering where it's like a couple of nights, or they foster from a few nights to as long as 18 months. They have fostered 59 dogs. 59 dogs. What does their house sound like?
2: How could you not just want to keep all of them?
1: I don't know.
2: I'd be like, okay, fine. You can stay forever.
1: They have become, 59 foster dogs they have fostered over the years, and they have become viral sensations for being like just like the most amazing people ever, just fostering dogs.
2: Wow.
1: Also, this is amazing. Shout out Woodside Wildlife Rescue. They give baby raccoons a boot camp and help get them back on their feet. So apparently raccoons get orphaned a lot, like mom and dad just like peace out. You know, they have a bunch of babies and then they lose one or forget one. And this wildlife rescue takes these injured or orphaned raccoons, teaches them survival skills to learn to live on their own. They've cared for 76 raccoons.
2: Wow.
1: This year. Why are
2: That's
1: you laughing?
2: Wild. I don't know.
1: I'm so sick of this.
2: No, it's a cool story. I couldn't be me. I could not be
1: rescuing
2: raccoons. They are gross.
1: I freaking love them. They're not
2: gross and mean, but I am glad that the raccoon orphans are being taken care of, because that is sad. Could you imagine your parents?
1: You're telling me you wouldn't be interested if we could like totally train a raccoon to be totally like what do they call it?
2: Domesticated.
1: Domesticated, yeah. You're telling me you're not interested?
2: Maybe because they can use their thumbs, and that would be kind of cool.
1: They eat with their hands.
2: Oh my gosh, if you could train one to like tidy.
1: Go get you something?
2: Or
1: yeah.
2: To like tidy up the living room?
1: Yeah, and sometimes they like massage things, like you know what I mean? And they'll just chill on the couch with you, I'm telling you. If anybody has a pet raccoon and can teach me the ways, I'm interested. I am very intrigued. And that is the good stuff. It's Joey and Lauren.

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7: Okay, KXLY meteorologist Matt Gray, a long stretch of beautiful weather ends today. Partly cloudy to start our morning, sunshine for the afternoon. Temperatures will be in the mid-70s, only above average for this time of the year. There's more sunshine in your weekend forecast with lows in the 40s and highs in the upper 70s and low 80s.
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3: You know, I had a really weird realization this morning, and I feel like I want to do something about it. As a bald man that shaves my own head, I realized I'll never go to a salon or a barbershop ever again in my life, and I never said goodbye to that.
4: I mean, good for you, because you're going to save money in the long run.
3: No, but I think I want a barbershop. I want to go. We have an engineer that's got like this manicured beard and hair, and he talks about this place he goes to, and he's like, oh, we're all friends.
4: Why would you want to go if you have nothing to cut?
3: Just for one last time, I'm saying I want to...
4: What are they going to do? Trim your eyebrows?
3: No. How rude. You don't think bald people can go get their hair shaved by somebody? With shaving cream and the whole deal?
4: Oh, you're talking like a shaving. Yeah. I thought you meant
3: what
4: like a
3: haircut. What I'm saying is when I went and got my last haircut before I became an officially bald man, I never said goodbye to those appointments. I never just said goodbye, and I just feel like I need to say goodbye.
4: They're so weird.
3: Well, it's easy for you to say. You can go to a salon whenever you want.
4: I don't, though.
3: No, you don't.
4: It's very expensive.
3: We're not salon people is what we're learning. All right, let's have some fun. Wrapping up the show. Trending stories are next.
4: Okay, a new rule for TSA agents. Something tells me they're probably going to be even more grumpy. 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
1: Joey and Lauren, let's get your trending stories. What's going on, Lauren?
2: Well, TSA has just confirmed that their agents who are checking your ID as you come through TSA, right before you start unloading your bags on the belt, they are no longer allowed to sit. They are removing chairs. So the agents that normally
1: normally have those like high top chairs.
2: Yeah, they sit in the chair, they check your ID, they scan your face or photo or whatever it is to let you through security.
1: Yeah.
2: They are no longer allowing their airport security agents to sit.
1: Why?
2: This is why. They said that they are stationed, okay, so they're stationed right at the beginning, right?
1: Yeah.
2: They're saying standing rather than sitting makes them more alert, improves the agency's security posture, and creates a more welcoming professional interaction with travelers. You're making them more grumpy because now
1: they're annoyed.
2: They're tired and their feet hurt and they're annoyed with every single one of us. I think this is a bad idea. No way.
1: And TSA's already normally in a very chipper mood. They're normally very excited to be there. Yeah, I don't know. I feel bad for them because I know the chairs we're talking about. It's like a very tall office chair.
2: Yeah.
1: But I will say, like, they probably do pay more attention standing than sitting. Like, if you were in a Lazy Boy, be like, let me see your ID. All right, check.
2: Now, you're this good. Doesn't mean that TSA agents are forbidden to ever sit, but they are changing that specific role of the ID check where you're not going to be sitting. There won't be a chair. No chairs anymore.
1: I bet you they're going to have more rotations because someone's going to lock their legs for too long and faint.
2: I mean, I know people. I have a friend. She quit her job because they would not allow her to sit at work. And I'm like, some people are like, yeah, I need to sit. It's part of just human need. Sometimes I do need to sit.
1: You ever go to a pool and you see those lifeguards and you're like, there's no way they're awake up in that chair. They're absolutely asleep.
2: 100%. I've seen that before where and then they have sunglasses on. So I'm like, are they awake? Are they actually paying attention? Speaking of, you know, working, going to work, somebody drafted up a list of nicknames for your coworkers, and I think it's hilarious. So this is for the lazy coworkers.
1: Okay.
2: Cordless means you're a coworker that only works for 2 hours. ET, the coworker that always wants to go home.
1: That's a good one.
2: Kit Kat, always taking a break. I think that's really cute.
1: Hey, what about Johnson in accounting? I don't know. He's more of a Kit Kat kind of a guy. Always breaking.
2: If your coworker is a muffler, it means they are always exhausted.
1: Oh, I thought you were going to say always making noise everywhere they go, which we have a few of those loud mufflers in this town.
2: Seaweed just floats around all day.
1: That's pretty good.
2: Sensor light is someone who only works if you walk past. Like if somebody walks by, then they start working.
1: What are you?
2: I feel like
1: our shows, we're so unique because like while we're working, we're in here.
2: Like everybody's hearing me work right now. Like it's what I'm doing. The wheelbarrow is someone who only works when they're pushed. So you can use those at the office. I actually think they're pretty funny.
1: That's going to be the new company jargon. Like, oh, we got a bunch of wheelbarrows on this team.
2: There is a woman online going viral for her opinion on a man giving up a first class seat on an airplane. Have you heard about this argument? Okay. It split the internet. This content creator, she started this debate saying a real man should automatically give his first class seat to his partner. So if a man had a first class ticket but his partner didn't, she's saying, you give up your first class seat immediately for your partner.
1: I mean, I don't like the whole deal of like you have to, but I would say, so that's like me and you are flying and somehow one of us got a first class seat. I would normally say, yeah, that should go to you. But also, can you make the case the man is bigger?
2: Maybe.
1: Typically.
2: I would ask this. I would say, what makes me more important than you? Or what makes you more important than me?
1: I don't know. I just think I don't know.
2: That's what's hard. But I do appreciate that.
1: Well, this is like what people say like on a bus or a train, that women and elderly should be able to
2: sit
1: first.
2: Women,
1: So this is just like that on steroids.
2: So she says that her ex-boyfriend kept a business class upgrade during a flight while she sat back in economy. And she said that moment was the beginning of the end of their relationship and that it's not about the seat. It's about the principle. It's about you should want to make me the most comfortable and serve me. And it should at least be an offer.
1: So, where would we sit on that? If we were flying and somehow I got upgraded to a first class seat, would you expect me to give it to you?
2: I think you would. Like, I just know you, and I know that
1: you would. Okay, but what if it's a middle seat? Because I feel like you volunteer to sit in the middle.
2: I take the middle seat because you're so uncomfortable in the middle, and I don't mind it.
1: I hate the middle.
2: I don't mind the middle.
1: I know, it's weird how you don't mind the middle. You're like, I'll take the middle seat. I'm like, okay.
2: I hold hands with two people on both sides of me, you know? If things get a little rocky, grab both of them.
1: Sorry, sir. I'm a nervous flyer.
2: And those are some of your trending stories.
1: It's Joey and Lauren.
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1: It's Joey and Lauren. All right. What's the Uber hack?
2: Well, it's a viral rideshare hack someone discovered by accident, and it is wild. I want to test this out next time we need an Uber somewhere. But someone
1: more of
2: said,
1: a Lyft guy myself, but you know.
2: Okay, Uber or Lyft, doesn't matter. One of the two. If you wanted to book an Uber and it's to your house, okay, and say the fare is $60 from wherever you're at, okay, from the airport or wherever you're going, and someone said they actually put their arrival place to their neighbor's house or someone else in their neighborhood, and then it was like $27. Isn't that crazy?
1: So Uber knows your address because they, you know, you it's either in your profile or maybe they even track it's where you go a lot. And so they, wow, really?
2: It doesn't work all the time.
1: All right,
2: now, this
1: let's
2: is try a, it. This is a viral, somebody discovered this. It's a discovery, but they said it may not work consistently. But they said it could be worth a two-step trip. So if you just Uber somewhere close-ish to your house, someone in your neighborhood or maybe a business across the street from your house, you might actually save quite a bit of money.
1: Okay, right now, $19.95 for me to go from here to the studio to our house.
2: Okay.
1: Do you know a neighbor's?
2: Go, just put in the address of like something across the street from our neighborhood.
1: It's all neighborhoods.
2: No, there's like a church or something down the street, right? You can maybe plug that in.
1: Okay. Well, this is like next door to us.
2: $19.95.
1: Oh yeah. Let me enter that church. Let's just see.
2: Yeah. Store or church nearby. Try that. I'm curious if it'll end up sending you
1: what's
2: there
1: that
2: for
1: you
2: a cheaper
1: what
2: price.
1: That church is called? It was a fellowship
2: I'm
1: something.
2: I'm not going to tell you on the air and then people figure out where we live.
1: I remember what it's called. Sorry. A lot of church names. Okay, here we go.
2: It says
1: 1894.
2: Well, save a dollar. Now, that's what they said. It may not work consistently, but Uber and Lyft use geographic clusters to determine pricing tiers, and two addresses within feet of each other can potentially fall into different pricing brackets depending on traffic patterns, driver availability, and other demand.
1: I thought it was just the AI knows it's your home.
2: Could be
1: and
2: that
1: so
2: too.
1: They're like, you got to get home. But then you put your neighbor's house and they're like, oh, that's just a random. Like, that was my thought is they know.
2: Yeah.
1: It's like water bottles at airports. They know you want water. And so they're like, oh, we'll charge you $9.
2: Good
1: you can't
2: point.
1: Go anywhere else. So I thought it was, which by the way, that seems like that's going to be the future where it's like, oh, it's 2 a.m. and you need an Uber to get home. We'll charge you $5 extra.
2: Yeah, so it could be that too. It could be a bunch of different variables.
1: But drop me off at the church to save a buck.
2: Seriously.
1: I'll walk. Get a little exercise
2: anywhere, in. Anywhere, like nearby. So try this out. Next time you need an Uber or a Lyft, plug in the address that's maybe somewhere close-ish to your house.

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1: It's Joey and Lauren. It is make up or break up. And Rachel went out with Andrew. She said in her message, and I kind of want to ask more about this, that she's wondering that they got too deep in conversation. And so therefore, like, Andrew's a little bit like standoffish, because she said it was not just like your basic, what do you do for work combos?
2: Yeah, a little more deep.
1: So, Rachel, I mean, what were we doing? Like, purpose of life, you know, all that kind of stuff? Like, how was this conversation getting deep?
3: I mean, we definitely got into it, like, in deeper than your average conversation, but I didn't think either of us offended each other. We seemed very much aligned. I don't really understand what happened.
1: Okay, so you feel like you're doing, I think it's okay to go a little deep on the first day. I mean, some people say might as well get it out now, then you find out way later, like, whoa, you don't believe in this or you believe in that, whatever.
2: Yeah, I guess that's true. I know some people,
3: yeah,
2: they talk about.
3: That's kind of my thought.
2: Yeah. I know a lot of people, they talk about all the things on the first date because they're like, I don't want to waste my time going on multiple dates only to find out we are completely different or we have different belief systems. I even have a friend who asks the guy's credit score on the first date, which I think is wild, but she's like, I don't want to be with a guy who's got a lot of debt. I'm like,
1: he's like, I don't know, 11? What's wrong with that? All right, so Rachel, what we can do is we'll play a song, come back and call Andrew, okay?
3: Sounds good. Okay. Thank you.
1: You bet. Rachel with us. Andrew is coming up next with Make Up or Break Up. It's Joey and Lauren.

0: Well, Rachel went out with Andrew. The only thing, because he's not talking to her anymore, the only thing she's starting to wonder is she's like, we did get into some pretty deep convos on the first day. Like, we talked about purpose of life and stuff. Mm-hmm. And maybe as time has gone on, like, they're not aligned on that. Yeah. I don't know. Maybe some people are like, I don't know what the purpose of life is. I'm just trying to eat my sushi or whatever. So we've got Andrew's number. Let's talk to Andrew.
1: Hello.
0: Hello, Andrew?
1: Yeah, this is Andrew. Who's this?
0: Andrew, this is Joey and Lauren in the morning radio show. What's up? We wanted to chat with you about Rachel.
2: Do you have a second? We can ask you a couple questions about Rachel.
1: Sure.
0: Sure. Okay. Well, we understand you don't text her anymore after a first date.
2: Basically, she likes you, but she is also second guessing a lot of things.
0: So very confident. No.
2: When we talk to her, she says the date was good, but we did get into some deeper conversations, and now she's hung up on the fact that maybe you might be turned off by that or offended, and so I think she's just trying to piece everything together and see what's up.
1: No, I loved our conversation. I like the depth of our conversation. I don't need a grandma getting involved with my date.
0: Okay.
2: Your grandma or her grandma?
1: Not my grandma. So I'm sitting there.
2: Okay.
1: Mm-hmm. And she's like, oh, and she takes out her phone. She's like, I just want to get a picture for my grandma so she can see who I'm out with. And okay. She takes a picture of me, and I kind of look like, what? And then she shows me the picture, and it kind of looks like my driver's license photo. I'm like, what? and I'm just thinking, this is a first date. That's kind of weird to be sending my picture to your grandma.
0: So she she takes a picture of you because her grandma wants to see who you are, I guess. And I can.
1: She said, yeah, she wanted to show my picture to her grandma, yes.
0: So clearly you've been talked about to her grandma. She must have told her grandma, oh, I'm going on a date. And she's like, take a picture of him. I want to see what you're working with.
2: Grandma being like, I want to see if he's good enough for you.
0: Poor Rachel's grandma. We're making her sound just like, oh, let me see one last photo.
2: Made her sound like my grandma.
0: Yeah. Okay, so Lauren, I understand. I can see someone getting a picture on their first date. I understand being like, grandma's going to see it.
2: I can see a lot of things, okay? So a lot of girlfriends will share their location when they're on a first date with somebody. Be like, hey, I'm on a date with this guy. I can even see taking a photo or sending a picture of the guy that she matched with online to her family. Be like, hey, this is the guy I'm out with. You know, safety precaution.
0: Sure.
2: But it is, I can see it being awkward too, Andrew, to be like sitting there like, oh, okay, do I smile? Do I give a thumbs up? Like, what do I do?
1: I'm like, for your grandma?
0: Yeah.
3: That's funny.
0: So Rachel's with us.
2: Like, it's not that big of a deal.
0: Rachel's with us on the other line. Maybe the grandma's sitting right next to her. I don't know. Rachel, can you give us the background of why grandma got a picture already on date number one?
4: Okay, I'm really close to my grandma.
0: Okay.
4: I told her I was going on a date and I was looking forward to it. She's like, oh, I'll take a picture. So I did. I don't think it was a big deal. I don't think it was some like weird infringing on privacy or anything like that. I was just like being casual and I really like him and we had good conversation and he's cute. And I was like, oh, I'm going to take a picture and show my grandma because she was excited I was on a date with someone that sounded good to her.
1: I don't need to be seen by a grandma on a first date. I'm just like...
0: You're just not ready for grandma territory.
1: Not ready for grandma territory. You know what I'm saying?
4: Yeah, it's not territory. I didn't bring her to meet you.
2: Right.
4: I'm just, you know, making an old lady feel a part of things.
2: It seems weird to me.
1: It's like, I'm going to show you to my family. First date. It's going well. Look,
4: I thought you're being harsh.
0: Rachel,
2: I was going to say, I don't know if my opinion matters on this, but I think this is like so overblown. Like, this should not be that big of a deal. Like, I could see you going, hey, I was a little uncomfortable with the photo. That kind of like made me feel awkward. But to just stop talking to somebody
0: and
2: never want to go out with them again because of that.
0: To know that Rachel's grandma has Andrew's picture in her camera roll.
2: You think she saved it, Joey?
0: Well,
2: my grandma wouldn't even know how
0: Rachel,
2: to do that.
0: Rachel, can I ask? I don't think it's going to work out with you two. Maybe one last question. What did your grandma say about Andrew?
2: Yeah.
0: Did she give him a compliment?
4: Yeah, she said, oh, he's cute. Is he a good guy?
2: Oh.
0: And she said
2: and
0: no.
2: Now you're gonna tell
4: yes.
0: Well, now I'm not going to lie, Andrew. A lot of grandmas are now hearing about you. So someone's seen you. Now we're hearing about you. Hey. It's Joey and Lauren.

0: 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You're waking up with Joey and Lauren.
1: It's Joey and Lauren. It's time for What Do We Learn on the Show Today. Lauren had one of these like freaking Matrix red pill or blue pill situations with envelopes.
2: Yeah, it's you can only open one envelope. One of the envelopes is find out the date you will die.
1: Yeah.
2: The other one is who your true love is.
1: Yep.
2: The other one was what happens to you after you die.
1: Mm-hmm.
2: What else was there? Biggest regret?
1: Biggest regret and future net worth.
2: Oh, yeah. Who cares about that? I mean, sorry. I shouldn't say
1: that. Some people might. They may know.
2: I shouldn't say that. We had a couple of texts saying people would want to know that.
1: Like, what if your future net worth said $16? You want to talk about anxiety for the rest of your life.
2: 68719. This texter says, what if there was an envelope that tells you how many kids you're going to have?
1: Oh, that would, you know what?
2: It's an interesting one.
1: It's, you know, now that we have kids.
2: I'd be too scared to open it, though, because if it said more than
1: seven.
2: Two, I'd be like, oh, shoot.
1: I think a lot of people, and I'm seeing on the text line, it looks like what happens after you die, a lot of people say, you know what, I have faith for this or I believe this, but to know for sure would probably change the way I live.
2: Well, this text says, I'd be scared to open the one that tells you what will happen after you die because what if I just grow back into a tree? And that's what it says. I wouldn't want to be a tree.
1: I want to be a butterfly.
2: Very specific.
1: If you could come back in any form, what would you choose? Would you choose like a plant or would you choose
2: eagle.
1: Like a...
2: A bald eagle.
1: A bald eagle 100%. Of all of them? Protected?
2: 100%.
1: Got it. Makes sense.
2: I'm pretty much protected.
1: Yeah.
2: No one's going to come after me.
1: Everyone loves you.
2: Everyone loves you.
1: Kind of an ego move.
2: You're kind of a bad, like. You know what? You're kind of like a big deal.
1: Yeah.
2: People like you. You're strong. You're fierce. You can fly fast.
1: Honestly, like if you could come back as anything, reincarnate, you'd want to be like a animal at the zoo. Because life, I mean, maybe not.
2: No
1: like,
2: way. I wouldn't want to be stuck at a zoo.
1: Yeah, but you're pampered. You're not, there's no fear of death. Like if I come back as a tiger at a zoo, I'm not trying to survive in the jungle.
2: I got you.
1: I'm not trying to find my own food. Yeah, I got a lady in khaki shorts that throws me a steak. You know what I mean?
2: I am still a bald eagle because I can travel. I can sightsee. I'm protected. Everyone loves me.
1: What about
2: I'm
1: like
2: a narcissist, basically.
1: A tortoise. While at one end, your mind would probably be like, I'm so freaking slow. On another end, you just kind of live fat and happy till you're 100 and something.
2: You live for hundreds of years, 100 or 200 years. That's a long life.
1: What's the average? I thought I saw the average lifespan of a bumblebee is like 22 minutes
2: or
1: something.
2: Also, you know the survival rate for baby sea turtles?
1: Oh, it's awful.
2: It's like 10%. I mean,
1: well, I wasn't talking sea turtle. I'm talking tortoise.
2: Okay.
1: Tortoise.
2: I was gonna say, don't quote me on the sea turtle thing, but I do know there's a stat out there that is absolutely crazy.
1: Not great.
2: On the survival rate of a baby sea turtle actually living through 100 years or whatever because of when they nest and they come out and they have to do like
1: yeah, they have to do that run, the run so the birds don't get
2: them.
1: And
2: it's like almost all of them die right then. It's
1: all
2: crazy.
1: All right, sloth. Just chilling. Okay. Just hanging out. That's what I want.
2: Back to the envelope, 68719. This texter says, yes, I would want to know the date I will die so that I can plan everything I want to do before I die and get it done before that date.
1: Okay, what if, let me throw out a caveat. You know the date you die with this envelope, but no one believes you. So like you have to, like I tell you, hey, I know the date I'm going to die. And what would your natural reaction be? Like, you don't know the date you're going
2: to
1: die.
2: Or what if you can't tell anybody? But if you keep it, you have to keep it to yourself. That's the caveat.
1: You're like, I'm going to go on a dentist appointment. I'm like, you sure? You sure you want to go to the dentist?
2: Or what if you open an envelope? This is another twist. One of the envelopes is you find out when your spouse is going to die, but you can't tell them. So like, I know when you're going to die, but I can't tell you.
1: Oh, man.
2: Or vice versa.
1: That's rough. Because, yeah, what if you, like, you're leaving the house? Oh, my gosh.
2: I'd
1: be a wreck. I'd just cry the whole time. Like, can you imagine just waking up and you just be bawling your eyes out? And they're like, what's wrong? And be like, nothing. I'm fine. I just need a minute.
2: Also, if you open the envelope and it's, like, next week, how terrifying.
1: Yeah. Well, this is great. Way to keep the vibes up, Lauren.
2: Sorry,
1: if you missed any part of the show,
2: text. Listen
1: to the Joey and Lauren On Demand podcast. Be good.
2: Have fun.
1: It's Joey and Lauren.
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12: Okay, KXY meteorologist Matt Gray. A long stretch of beautiful weather ends today. Partly cloudy to start our morning, sunshine for the afternoon. Temperatures will be in the mid-70s, only above average for this time of the year. There's more sunshine in your weekend forecast with lows in the 40s and highs in the upper 70s and low 80s.
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Yesterday, while scrolling on Instagram, I came across something that made me blush and a lot of other women. I'll tell you what it was coming up in about 8 minutes. Here's Alex Warren on ZZU.

That was Zara Larsson with Midnight Sun on 92.9 ZZU. Yesterday, I was just scrolling through Instagram, as one does, and I came across a clip of Jonathan Bailey recording an audiobook called Dracula for Audible. And it showed him and Ellen Prunell, who plays Mina, in the recording booth. And it was very hot and steamy. Even Snooki chimed in on this clip and said, "Oh, wow, I need to turn my phone volume down. I look like a creep." 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But maybe don't watch it at work. It's Anna here with you till 3 p.m.

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was Pink with Trust Fall on 92.9 ZZU. Someone I wouldn't have a lot of trust in is Gypsy Rose Blanchard. And the headline that is all over the internet this morning is that her baby daddy, Ken Uecker, was found dead inside his Louisiana home yesterday on his 34th birthday. It's unclear if the two were still together. I'm trying really hard not to be suspicious here. It's Anna with you till 3 p.m. on ZZU.

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That was Taylor Swift on 92.9 ZZU. Even though she just released 4 new songs on The Life of a Showgirl, The Encore, Swifties are still hoping to get some other Taylor version albums like Reputation and her debut album. We are an insatiable bunch of Swifties. Here's Harry Styles with American Girls on ZZU.

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0: That was Teddy Swims with Mr. Know-It-All on 92.9 ZZU. It is finally a Friday, so that means there's new movies out. Tom Cruise's dark comedy Digger is out. And then for the Book Talk girlies, Verity is out. Dakota Johnson plays Loan Ashley, who is the ghostwriter hired by Verity's husband, played by Josh Hartnett, to finish her book. And Anne Hathaway herself is Verity. This is the latest Colleen Hoover novel to get a movie adaptation. And it's supposed to be like an erotic thriller. There are mixed reviews online already. I am hoping to catch it in theaters, though. It's Anna on ZZU.
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I swear, if Gen Z doesn't just leave us alone, they now want us to retire so they can have our jobs. 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

That was Taylor Swift and Post Malone with Fortnite on 92.9 ZZU. BB Rexa said, I remember when I had the whole Grammys situation and I couldn't find a dress. And she reached out to me because we're the same age. And I thought that was really, really, really kind of her. Like, nobody really reached out. For her at such a high level to kind of make me feel like I belonged was really, really nice. Taylor Swift is definitely a girl's girl. It's Anna on ZZU.

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1: I went to the moped store. 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The salesman's like, what up? 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

can stream this weekend's 3-day Austin City Limits Festival on Disney Plus and Hulu. It includes performances by the Chainsmokers, Charlie XCX, Stella Lefty. So if you're looking for some music to watch this weekend, there you go. It's Anna on ZZU.

0: What's up? It's Joey and Lauren. Wake up with us in the morning on 92.9 TCU and hang out with Ian in the afternoon.
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We have entered spooky season. Let's talk about some horror movies. We'll do that in 8 minutes on ZZU. Here's Cameron Lickholm with Kingdom of Fear.

0: Lefty with Boston on 92.9 ZZU. 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On the streaming services, HBO Max has a curated collection called Horror Comes Home. Hulu has Huluween. So in the spirit of things spooky, here's some movies you can watch in the 29 days up to Halloween. Frankenstein is a good one. Psycho, The Texas Chainsaw Massacre, The Rocky Horror Picture Show, The Shining, which is probably one of my favorite horror movies. One I will never watch, It. Then for a newer movie, you can watch Obsession. Happy spooky watching. It's Anna on ZZU.
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0: That was Lady Gaga and Ariana Grande with Rain On Me on 92.9 ZZU. How late can you be before it's officially rude? Showing up 15 minutes late is acceptable to most people, but new research reveals the specific line when tardiness crosses over into being rude. According to this survey of 2,000 adults, 29 minutes is that precise cutoff point. That's crazy to me. I'm one of those people who, if I'm on time, like I'm supposed to be somewhere at 8 and I'm there at 8, I feel like I'm late. But my chronically late friend will love this survey. It's Anna on ZZU.
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The internet was trying to ship Summer House star Ciara Miller and current Dancing with the Stars contestant with Shaboozy. She did star in one of his music videos, but they're just friends. 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

It's our first weekend in October, and there is a lot of fun going on in Spokane this weekend. I'll tell you some of the things you can do coming up in about 8 minutes on ZZU.

0: That was Olivia Rodrigo with Drop Dead on 92.9 ZZU. It is fall in Spokane. It's the first weekend of October, and there is a lot going on. The Spokane Renaissance Fair is happening Saturday and Sunday at the Spokane County Fair and Expo Center. Fall Fest at Riverfront Park is going down tomorrow from 11 a.m. to 5 p.m. The Great Pumpkin Fest is happening today through Sunday at Brick West Brewing. And then there's tons of fall festivals on Green Bluff. You can head to Rusty Truck Ranch in Medical Lake. I love that place. It's going to be a very fun, spooky fall weekend in Spokane. It's Anna on ZZU.
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0: That was Somber with Undressed on 92.9 ZZU. Before that, we played Mature by Hilary Duff. She has a new song out today. It's called Catastrophe. It's for the Cat in the Hat movie. In a social media post, she said her and her husband worked on this project together and they had such a fun time creating this song. Who doesn't love the Cat in the Hat? There is also a music video for the song. It's Anna with you till 3 p.m. on ZZU.
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in the music video for this song, Sarah Bareilles pays tribute to her late BFF, Chad Joseph. 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
1: I was distracted and in traffic. I didn't feel it when the earthquake happened, but it really got me thinking. Were you out drinking? Were you in the living room chilling, watching television? 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I know you know, we know you weren't down for forever, and it's fine. I know you know, we weren't meant for each other, and it's fine. But if the world was ending, you'd come over, right? You'd come over and you'd stay the night. Would you love me for the hell of it? 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If the world was ending, you'd come over, right? Right? 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

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But if the world was ending, you come over, right? 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

That was Ariana Grande with Hate That I Made You Love Me on 92.9 ZZU. We are really leaning into the spooky vibes and Halloween in our house. We are completely decorated. Yesterday, we all wore our different kind of spooky Halloween shirts. And we've been watching some family fun Halloween shows. On Prime Video, you can watch If You Give a Mouse a Pumpkin. And this is exciting, coming to Apple TV. You can stream for free. It's The Great Pumpkin, Charlie Brown, on the 17th and 18th. So mark your calendars. We are all for Halloween over here, and we're heading to some fall festivals this weekend. I'm just so pumped. I love October. It's Anna on ZZU.

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0: 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I just need to check in. 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Because LimeWire and MapQuest are chatting on Instagram threads. 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Like, LOL, does that number even exist? And MapQuest replied, we remember that. AOL Instant Messenger has yet to comment. 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

All right, guys, it's Anna signing off. Thanks for hanging out with me. I'm going to go enjoy our warm weather weekend here in Spokane. I hope you do the same, and I'll catch you back here on Monday on 92.9 ZZU.

office tour in Seattle last night here in the U.S. Somber playing Climate Pledge Arena. Maybe you were at that show. The videos online look great. It's this latest right now on 92.9 CZU. 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

92.9 ZZU. It's Ian Kelly in with you this afternoon. He was on the Tonight Show last night singing one of his angrier songs. Alex Warren right now. It's Emerald.

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Hey, we've got a lineup of the hashtag sad girls, Olivia Rodrigo, Chapel Roan, and we might as well cap it off with Gracie Abrams. It's 92.9 ZZU, Ian Kelly in the studio. I've got Bruno. He's going to pick up the tempo next.

0: 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It's Joey and Lauren, and you can stream us on the go. We're actually inside your pocket.
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Sheeran's tour, Macklemore went on his whole run of free Palestine shows, and those sold out almost immediately. 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